things off with two killer covers on the House of Hair. You just heard a once-in-a-lifetime voice pairing up with one of the greatest guitar shredders of all time, Ronnie James Dio and Yngwie Malmsteen, doing Aerosmith's Dream On. Before that was Metallica's take on the Bob Seger classic, Turn the Page. I just blew your mother-flipping minds with those two. You're welcome. Here's a B-side, our now request for a love song from Troy Schultz in Niles, Michigan, who listens to 103.9 WRBR The Bear. I just want to add, can a sappy love song make its way onto the HOH? It can when it's a request for Tesla's love song that also kicks ass in the middle. Check this out. D, I met my soulmate at the age of 14 and knew it was true love. But like many young lovers, we went our separate ways, married other people, and raised families. But after 22 years apart, we found our way back to one another and have been together for over a decade. The first song I sang to her when we were reconnecting was Tesla's love song. It's now our official song, and it would be great if you could play it for us. Troy, as a guy who met his soulmate at a young age as well and has been with her for decades now, I got chills reading your request. And I'd love to do a personal dedication for you and your true love, but you failed to give me your name. So, it's no wonder you broke up when you were kids. Kidding. Love is officially on the House of Hair's air, and if you're wondering if you're allowed to turn this one up, the answer is yes, lovers, and even you, sir.

0: Lodge. You just heard AC/DC's Girls Got Rhythm on the House. Ouch! D-Side here. And now that the weather is hot, you're going to need to stay cool. Besides the meat section of your local grocery store, there's nothing cooler than the HOH website. You can submit a request, check out my playlist, and pick up a new house tea. HouseOfAaronOnline.com is where you want to go. All right, I'm going to be banging your bells after this. I said bells. Calm down, lady. Stay around.
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4: Black cotton mall.

You were just crying at some wife's sake right there in the House of Hair. Obviously, somebody forgot to tell David Coverdale there's no crying in metal. Dee Snider here, and it's time for my official rare haircut of the week. I'm coming to you live from deep down inside the HOH metal vaults, and it's clear that the janitor does not have the key to the vault door, because it stinks. P.U. Now, Riot was a New York-based band that started in 1975. In a role reversal of sorts, they were much more popular in the UK than they were in the US. Sammy Hagar took advantage of their popularity across the pond when he had Riot open on his first solo tour over there. Now, from their third record, Fire Down Under, this is Riot with Swords and Tequila on the House of Hair. This is a really great...

0: You just donned your riot gear on the House of Hair. That was the band Riot from 1981. What a great band. Never got the fame and fortune they should have had. This is Dee Snider, and I'll give you a minute or two to ponder the trouble you've gotten into over the last four decades. Then go to houseofhaironline.com and submit a request for the song that got you into the most trouble. See what I did there? All right, I'll be back in a minute with some hot summer. Turn it up to 11. Metal! Stick around!
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4: How's it hanging, headbangers? Low and to the right for me. TMI, you're welcome. House of Hair is back, and I'm going in hot. D-Side here. Did you know that when Sammy took David Lee Roth's spot in Van Halen, the label wanted them to change the name to Van Hagar? It's true, but Sammy was uncomfortable with it, and Eddie was having no part of it, which is probably best since Sammy was destined to be kicked out at some point. But they did make some beautiful music together while things were good. So here's one of those good ones right now. This is the Almost Van Hagar with Summer Nights on the House of Hair. Fire it up!

0: King and Cone was singing about during that one? No? Oh, well, there's always hope. This is Decider, and 1 hour is down, but another is on the way. So do your thing, metalheads, because the house is coming back by Agra Hard right after this, and a hard like that can cut diamonds.
1: This is the House of Hair.
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1: The house. 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
4: Take cover! The second hour of the House of Hair is about to go epic. I'm D-Sider, and up this hour, I've got Kiss, King's X, Alice Cooper, and everyone's favorite, more. But I'm coming out of the gate with something I call my third degree. You're going to hear three in a row, and I'm going to challenge you to tell me, no, better yet, stand up and tell the class what they all have in common. You can do it! Part one of the third degree is a killer clone of a Zeppelin song from L.A. Guns. It is a

0: of the greatest hairband classics of all time, Cherry Pie from Warrant on your daily House of Haircut. This is Dee Snider, and before Warrant, I played Motley Crue and L.A. Guns. That's my third degree for the week, bangers. Now tell me what all those delicious tunes have in common. I'll give you a hint. Are you kidding me? It's so easy, your 97-year-old grandma can get it. Sheesh. Post your answers on the House Facebook page, and the official reveal and more HOH is on the way right after this. Don't go nowhere.
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0: Welcome, headbangers. You're back in my house, the House of Hair. I'm Dee Snider. Just before the break, you heard my third degree. Three songs tied together by a common thread. The songs were Cherry Pie by Warrant, Slice of Your Pie from the Crew, and L.A. Guns cover of Custard Pie. Why am I so hungry all of a sudden? Maybe it's because all those songs are about pie. You can never have too much pie. Am I right, guys? All right, how's about a kiss after all that pie? Calm down, sir. I'm not talking to you. This kiss is by request from Brian Beverly in beautiful Sandusky, Ohio, located on the shores of Lake Erie and the home of Callahan Auto Parts in the movie Tommy Boy. That's a lot of information. Brian Boy is listening to 104.7 WIOT Toledo's Rock, and he says, D, I want to hear this because Kiss is the best. Well, I don't know if I'd say they're the best, Brian, but I do love this song. So here's your Kiss on the House of Hair. And-

Going deep is what I do best, and Summerland by King's X is about as deep as it gets. You're welcome. I'm the Cider, you're in the House of Hair, and I ain't stopping yet. This is Lynch Mob with River of Love. Did I already say you're welcome? Well, you are. Let's rock!

0: Some rarely heard scorpions on the House of Hair. I'm D. Snyder, and that one goes out to all who are passionate about the metal. That was Passion Rules the Game from their Savage Amusement album way back in 1988. All right, now I'm going to take a quick crap. I mean break, but I'm taking your way down to the Grease Roots of Metal when the HOH returns.
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1: This is the House of Hair.
2: Are you ready to tear your speakers a new one with the House of Hair? Well, I sure hope you got the extended warranty. I'm Dee Snider, and while my entire show is dedicated to the hair bands of the world, each week I got to take a few minutes to pay my respects to those that came before. Without them, the metal would not be what it is today. Eric Burden and the Animals was a band that had a big influence on a ton of future hair bands. I say this with confidence because I was one of those who was influenced. I used to play House of the Rising Sun on guitar with one of my early bands until my fingers bled. Yep, I used to play guitar. Not very well, but I played. The Animals formed in 1962 when Eric Burden joined the Alan Price Rhythm and Blues combo. A critic who saw one of their first shows said they were like animals on stage, and that's where the new name came from. Like many bands, the Animals went through numerous lineup changes and had issues with their label and management, but all in all, they ended up with 10 top 20 hits and were inducted into the Rock and Roll Hall of Fame in 1994. They did a lot of blues and folk covers, but none bigger than the House of the Rising Sun. No one knows who wrote this song. It was a traditional folk song that first gained notoriety in the 1930s. A lot of people have covered it, but the Animals version is unquestionably the most popular. It was their only number one hit and has been described as the first folk rock hit. And here it is on this week's Greasy Roots of Metal on the House of Hair.

0: Reaching way back to 1979, that was Lay It on the Line off Triumph's third record on the HOH. Before joined by Blades of Deep Purple and this week's Greasy Roots of Metal honorees, The Animals. The House is a full-service radio show. All right, how about you and I get a little closer? I'm talking about social media close here. I want you to head to Facebook and follow The House of Hair. Ain't this interwebs thing great? I know, enough shameless self-promoting. Back to the frickin' rock. Well, I got a whole new hour of The House coming up next. Prepare thyselves.
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12: It's Dee Snider.
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12: In the house.
0: Who's with me?
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0: Boom, baby! 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This is Dee Snider, and I'll be treating your eardrums to Twisted Sister. I love that band, Ozzy, Jackal, and more. So let the battle begin. I'm jamming things into gear with a request from Thomas Scheifelbein in Newton, Kansas, who listens to the Fox Classic Rock 104.5. He says, Pete, if you could play The Garden by Guns N' Roses, I would really appreciate it. Who doesn't want to bang to GNR? You're the man. No, Thomas, you're the man. No, you are. No, you are. Well, at least you're a man. And just for the hell of it, I'm going to play two GNR songs for you to bang to. You're welcome. Kick it on this hair pair. It's The Garden. You're in the House of Hair, people. Feel free to enjoy loudly.

0: Rocks! Double down on your old school metal pleasure with a twofer from Guns N' Roses on the House of Hair. He's out of here, and I'm steering this metal freight train into a break. I know, it sucks, but my sponsors keep this radio show free, and free is good. So quit your whining and go show them a little love, you filthy animals. More HOH is on the way. Yay!
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2: Welcome back, Whack Jobs. This is the House of Hair. Dee Snider here with you, and it's time for me to give you the spirit of radio from a band I'm pretty sure would be pissed to know they're being designated a hair band. Hey, don't shoot the messenger. I just please what I'm told. This is Rush on the H.O.H.

Oh, hell yes! You just got rocked by Def Leppard and the House of Hair. On behalf of Def Leppard and all my back office bangers, you're welcome. These out here, and it's time for my official request of the week. The fame and glory this week goes to Carrie Sue, who listens to Q102 Okoboji's Best Rock. She says, "D, I love your song, Don't Let Me Down. I first heard it on your show and then bought both versions. I couldn't figure out what the difference was between the Stay Hungry version and the Still Hungry version, so I bought them both. Now, whenever it comes up in my queue, I hit repeat at least once. By the way, it was awesome seeing you on The Masked Singer. You really rocked the doll." Well, thank you, Carrie Sue. The doll thinks you're a doll for saying so. You know, I wonder why so many Twisted Sister songs get the honor of Request of the Week. It's a mystery. Now, the difference between the Stay Hungry and the Still Hungry albums is pretty simple. My band was never happy with the production of the Stay Hungry album. And even though it sold over 5 million copies worldwide, we always wished it had been recorded heavier. So we went back in the studio, we recorded all the songs the way we wanted to hear them, and we called the record Still Hungry. But thank you, Carrie Sue, for loving that song. It's one of my faves, but it got very little attention from that record. So here is Twisted Sister with Don't Let Me Down for Carrie Sue on the House of Hair. Play it live!

0: Who's behind the door? Damn if I know, but it's your old Uncle D ruling things here at the House of Hair. You know, all this talking, headbanging, and button pushing, tough work. I better get to a break and get one of my metal maids in here to massage my neck. Yeah. You heard me, my neck. But I'm coming back with some Iron Maiden, so rub your own neck right now to prepare. And while you're rubbing one out, check this message from yours truly. Hey everybody, it's me, Dee Snider, host of the HOH. So how many times have you said, if there was only a way I could get Dee Snider to record a personalized video message for a friend, family member, or coworker? Survey says never! But now that I've used my mind powers to plant the idea in your brain, let me tell you about Cameo. Cameo is a free app that allows celebrities to make personalized video messages. All you gotta do is book the Cameo video, tell me some basic info on who and what the message is for, and voila! Your favorite Rockstar Air personality, that would be moi, will record a message that will delight whomever you give it to. I've done birthdays, anniversaries, proposals, congratulations, award presentations, get well soons, graduations, motivational messages, and more. 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You'll be glad you did.
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3: Wham, bam, thank you, ma'am. This is the House of Hair. D-side of here, and I could blab on about this, that, and the other old school metal thing, and I know I often do, but let's say I just shut the hell up for a change and keep this party going. Tell the truth, I'm just ready to bang some Iron Maiden, so let's do it. Here are the HOH people. And

0: Ozzy, Priest, and Maiden. Is this a great country or what? This is D-Sider, and I'm stampeding this show off the cliff next. But OzHairOnline.com will keep you entertained in the meantime 24-7. Submit a request for an upcoming show and grab yourself a cool house trucker cap while you're there. All right, bangers, I got one more to go, and it's an ode to being a proud American. I'll be back in two shakes. More than three, you're playing with it.
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0: We did it, headbangers! We're at the bitter end! Wait a second, that's a bad thing, but I'm going to pull the kill switch on a high note, I promise. House of Hair is engineered by Metal Mick McCabe, produced by Dwight Coleman, and the exec in charge is Pam Edwards. Here's a D-Sider, and House of Hair will return next week to pound your ears into submission. It's like having your very own hot tub time machine to take you back to the 80s. But until we hang again in 7, remember this. If it ain't metal, it's crap! Jackal is taking us out! See you next week!

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1: Sammy's Beach Bar Rum presents Sammy Hagar's Top Rock Countdown, where Sammy counts down whatever he wants. 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
2: Woo, here we go. It's the Red Rocker Sammy Hagar here, and I only have one job this week, and that's to rock your socks off counting down my favorite summer songs. 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
1: I'm Sammy Hagar, and this is my Top Rock Countdown. Woo! Show opener. Let me tell you something. This song, the first time I heard this song, I have been trying to write a song like this since the 60s or whatever the hell it was when it came. 1970, I think. And I don't think this band ever had another hit or anything like that. I don't really know. I didn't follow the band. They were kind of a jug band. But this was the coolest sounding song on the radio in its day. In my opinion, this song came on the epitome of summer. It's Mungo Jerry. A song called In the Summertime When the Weather is Fine. You can woo! Check it out!

Yeah, there goes Mungo Jerry, a song that lead man Ray Dorsett says was inspired by the American beach blanket bingo style movies of the 50s. Now, maybe I'll have to go back and watch some of those. I love that song. Okay, now Y&T, they've been around a long time, and they're one of them bands that always kind of been on the bubbling under. You know, they never really broke big and never had the big multi-platinum albums and never did the arena headline tour and all that, but they're really great. Dave Menichetti has always been a great singer, great guitar player. Everyone says he used to try to sing like me. Fine, okay? He's doing a good job of it. Here

That was from the album Down for the Count in 1985. That was right after I released VOA, I Can't Drive 55. It sounds kind of similar in the style of production. And it sounds kind of similar to early Van Halen in the sound of songwriting. Woohoo! Here we go. It's Summertime Songs, the Red Rocker, on my Top Rock Countdown. Oh, man, Bad Company, one of those rare songs where the lyrics were made up on the spot. The rumor is they had the music, Paul Rodgers and the rest of Bad Company guys, you know, got together all of a sudden, had to write the lyrics like at the last minute. And sounds good to me. Bad Company, Burning Skies.

Yep, that was Vernon Skye and Bad Company on Sammy Hagar's Top Rock Countdown. Now, another guy I really, really like, John Mellencamp. John Mellencamp, John Cougar. He don't like to be called John Cougar. One time he was on a show with myself, Journey, Mellencamp, and Brian Adams. And it was a big stadium show in Philadelphia. So John had just changed his name from Cougar to Mellencamp. And he had had the big hit, Hurt So Good. And a lot of people thought that that sounded a lot like Plain Jane. So I wanted to meet him. So I go over to his dressing room, his trailer, you know, we're a big outdoor show. And he's all cool. Oh, yeah, man, come on in, man. And the first thing he says out of his mouth is, you know, Sammy, you know, a lot of people say that that song sounds like Plain Jane. He's going, yeah, you know, I can't say that I haven't been listening that I don't like Plain Jane, man. That was a good song, man. You know, and he was all cool, but he was kind of a little defensive. And then I said, well, why'd you change your name? He had just changed it. And he's going, man, I'm tired of that John Cougar shit, man. I'm going, well, why the f*** did you call yourself John Cougar to begin with, John? And he really didn't have an answer for it. And he had a nice edge on him. I kind of liked him because he was kind of a prick, you know what I mean? But in a kind of a cool way, like he wasn't going to take no shit from nobody. And he was outspoken and kind of edgy. I'm going to give this one to John, okay? From a song originally done by the Drifters in 1954, Under the Boardwalk.

Hey, baby, the Red Rocker Sammy Hagar here on my Top Rock Countdown. Are you having any fun yet? Well, if you're not, maybe you need an ice-cold beach bar rum drink of your choice. I'm tired of telling you people how to drink. Damn it. We're going to bring in my fellas Led Zeppelin. If ever I do a show without a Led Zeppelin song on it, chain me to the wall and throw limones at me.

0: of my favorite songs, one of my favorite summer songs. I love every song Led Zeppelin does, okay? We still have a lot of summer left, lots of hot dogs, lots of hot songs, lots of beach bar rum. I'm Sammy Hagar, and this is my Top Rock Countdown. Woo!
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0: Red Rocker Sammy Hagar here with my Top Rock Countdown. I got a song next that found new life recently thanks to an insurance company. Okay, another Bay Area boy. I know you think I'm being favorite here, playing a little favoritism. Well, I do. I'm from San Francisco Bay Area. You know, not originally, but moved up here. I was born up here in Monterey and Salinas, and then actually moved to Southern California, and then moved back up here when I was about 18 years old. And I've been here ever since because I like it here. And there's a lot of cool bands out of here. Okay? Mr. Eddie Money. God rest his soul. I put a picture up on my Instagram of Eddie and I from 79 or something like that. Him and I backstage at A Day on the Green. And, man, it got so many likes. It was like at the time, I think it was my biggest Instagram post. And I just thought it was so weird. Why me and Eddie Money? I mean, you know, I mean, we look like two friggin' kids in the thing. But anyway, so, you know, rolling down, you know, the highway in a convertible in the summer with the radio cranked up, this song was the epitome of 1977. In my opinion, I had a couple songs too. Turn Up the Music could fit in there, but I don't want this show to always be about me. I'm doing the show, so it's about my buddies and the music that I like. Here's Eddie Money, Two Tickets to Paradise.

Make sure you just, I just got back from Cabo, by the way, folks. I got to tell you, yesterday I got home from Cabo, and that song just reminded me of Cabo so much. I got 2 tickets to Cabo. Anybody want to buy them? Eddie Money, 2 tickets to Paradise on Sammy Hagar's Top Rock Countdown. Next, we got Kid Rock. Yeah, now Kid Rock is a summertime fool. Now, you got to admit, Kid Rock has some great summertime songs. He just kind of reminds me of summertime. And part of the reason is because it comes from Michigan. Now, if you lived in Michigan, when the sun came out in the summer, you would be celebrating like the kid does and like I do. And I live in the summer. I live in an all full-time summer area. When it's too cold in San Francisco, I go to Cabo. But that's just because I'm me. I'm Sammy Hagar. Who are you? Wait a minute. Hello, I'm Sammy Hagar. This is my Top Rock Countdown. No, wait a minute. I was talking about Kid Rock. Yeah, yeah. Okay, this song, I think, from the album Rock and Roll Jesus, 2007, somewhere around there. I really think that this was a very clever little thing he did here, getting that Skynyrd stuff in there and all that stuff, you know, the mashup, you know, Warren Zevon, Werewolves of London, Sweet Home Alabama, all that. So this is one of the biggest songs of the summer 2008, and deservedly so. Very clever. Mr. Kid Rock, I want to call him right now. All summer long.

0: There goes All Summer Long as Kid Rock and He Is Coming of Age song. All right. I know you're saying these guys have nothing to do with summer. Look, when guys dress in black and their hair is dyed black and they wear black boots and black leather pants and black leather jackets and black shirts under them, that's got nothing to do with any summer that I know of. But this band in this song, it worked, as long as you don't have to look at them. If you had to look at them and dressed in all that leather and stuff in December, it'd make you sweat, baby. So, this song was written by D.D. Ramone in the style of the Beach Boys and early surf rock bands like the Ventures. Here's Rockaway Beach from the Ramones.
1: 1, 2, 3, 4.

That was the highest charting song for the Ramones. It went to number 66. That's weird because that's not a high charting thing. You think of the Ramones as being legends and a big band. They're in the Hall of Fame. And now we all love them more than probably when they were at their peak, you know. It was a band had a rough, boy, they had a lot of rough stuff going on there. Guys, drug addicts and fighting and stealing each other's old ladies and everything. I love the Ramones. First time I saw them was with Ronnie Montrose and Denny Carmassi and Bill Church. When Montrose, we were playing in Detroit somewhere, and them and the MC5 is like 72, 73. Them and the MC5 were on a show together in a small club. And I walked in and I went, what the f*** is this? They were punks, and I had never seen punks, and it blew my mind. Anyway, I'm Sammy Hagar, and up next, I have a tune that every year around mid-June is sung by kids worldwide, no matter what the age, since 1972. Alice Cooper, he hit it all straight up. Now, I first met Alice Cooper in Montrose once again. We were opening for Alice Cooper at a show in Orlando, Florida, and maybe it wasn't Orlando. It might have been Tampa. It was Tampa, Florida. He was doing a stadium gig, and a friggin' hurricane come in. It's 72, 73, 74, something like that. A big-ass hurricane come in and canceled the gig. In Montrose, we were broke driving a station wagon with equipment behind us in a little trailer. And, man, we were going, man, we need this gig. If we didn't work every single day, we couldn't survive on the road. You know, it was rough. So Shep Gordon, my dear friend now, super mensch, by the way, Alice's longtime manager, still is my dear friend. And they took us to dinner because it got canceled and bought us dinner at this real nice place and paid us for the show anyway. Now, that is good management. That is good karma. Alice Cooper, my dear friend, ever since then, school is out forever.

Yeah. School's out for summer. That is such a cool song. That is such the epitome of when you're in school. I mean, I just think it's really weird. Now, Alice is my age, and we all know my age. You know I ain't young. That's all you need to know. And to be up there singing about school, it's kind of weird. I interviewed Alice on my Access TV road rock and roll road trip, and I asked him about that, if he feels like a hypocrite. You know, he's very religious, you know, complete Christian, doesn't drink, smoke, do drugs, cheat on his wife, none of that stuff. And so I was trying to bust his balls a little bit, saying, do you feel like a hypocrite? You know, you're out there singing about chopping babies' heads off and all that stuff and snakes and sex, drugs, and rock and roll to the epitome. It's almost blasphemy. It's almost devil worship. And he said, no, it's a show. There you go. Here come the Beatles. George Harrison wrote this song with Eric Clapton in Eric Clapton's garden. And in case you didn't know it, Eric Clapton stole George's wife, Patty. Now, how f***ed up is that? You bring your buddy over to your pad, and he steals your old lady. I have rules that you don't do. One thing, you don't f*** around with anyone in your family's wives, no relatives' wives, or vice versa, ladies, okay, with the men. Or you don't f*** around with your friend or business partner's partner, because you do two things. It's a no-win. You're going to ruin a good marriage or relationship, or even if it's a bad marriage, you're going to ruin it. You're going to ruin your friendship, and you can break up a band like we've seen over and over again. And Eric did it anyway. I love the guy, but damn it. Makes me nervous that, you know, when I go around Eric Clapton when I'm with Carrie, you know, she's a beautiful woman, and I've been around him a couple times. I see him checking her out. It's all right, though. I got that one sewed up, I think. Oh, boy. Here comes the sun, the Beatles, it's Sammy Hagar on a Top Rock Countdown, Abbey Road, 1969.

0: Yeah, that was the Beatles.
1: Here Comes the Sun. I mean, I'm glad I got my little philosophy in there. And I remember I was in Rochester, New York, first time I heard that song on a radio. And it was, man, I wasn't in a band or anything. I mean, I was in a band, but I wasn't famous yet. I was working on a garbage truck, God's truth. And when I heard that song, it just gave me goosebumps, man. I just loved it. George Harrison always wrote those spiritual kind of songs in the Beatles. To me, he was kind of the guy that instigated that more, or certainly did the best job of it. Although, you know, Hey Jude and Windy Road and those kind of songs are pretty damn good. Wait a minute. Do the Beatles have a bad song? Can anyone answer that question? Huh? Can the Beatles have a bad song? Octopus's Garden, okay? Yellow Submarine, I don't give a f***. It's the Beatles, damn it.
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1: Red Rocker here. 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I ain't flying shit. I might be driving, but I ain't flying, okay? Now, listen, I'm in the back seat when we're flying, okay? When I'm driving, I'm at the wheel. Now, you want to talk about summertime? What do you think, sports-wise? You think baseball. It brings me to Fogarty. Now, Fogarty, for some reason, doesn't seem like a baseball kind of guy, but I guess he's a baseball lover or something, because he had an album in 1985 after Creedence called Center Field. JF, baby. All them great Creedence songs. All them great summertime songs. Come on. Proud Mary and all them. All good summer songs. But put me in, coach. I'm ready to play today. Let me be some other center field. Here it is.

Yeah, Fogerty put a tribute in there with a line from Brown Eyed Handsome Man by one of his idols, Chuck Berry. Chuck Berry's everybody's idol. Get out of here, John. Come on. One of his idols. Chuck Berry's one of everybody's idols. All right. Sammy Hagar here. Let's keep this summer party going. Oh, boy. Don Henley coming up next. Now, this song has to be, I think, 85 when this Perfect Beast record came out, Building the Perfect Beast. I think that this song really might have been the best summer song of that year. Certainly was my favorite that year. I got to tell you. And that was 85, man. I had like VOA going. I had like I Can't Drive 55. But that's good. That song works any time of year, except in bad weather. See, no. See, I Can't Drive 55 is a summer song the more I think of it, because if you're going to be speeding, you better have good weather. You don't want to be doing that in the snow and ice and stuff, or in bad weather and rain, fog. Are we having any fun yet? Huh? Come on, it's Sammy Hagar's Top Rock Countdown. If you ain't having fun, change the station. Go ahead. You'll be back. You will be sorry, because you will not find any more stupid, belligerent, idiotic on the microphone better than me. Not in the world of radio we live in, baby. This is it. All right, here it is. Don Henley, the album, Building the Perfect Beast, 1985. Boys of Summer, come on.

0: Now, let me tell you. So, Boys of Summer, when Don had that, was this big hit. And one of the Farm Aids, I think it was Farm Aid 2 or 3, that I was on. It was 1985. And there was a live radio and a live TV broadcast going. And I yelled, "Here's a song for all you tractor pulling motherfuckers." I know that sounds like a belligerent statement, but I meant, you know, for all you guys out there, you know, not like the tractor pull the big monster trucks, but like real farmers, right? And I thought it was the right thing to say. Place went nuts when I said it, you know, stood up, blood busting, and I can't drive 55, brought it home. But little did I know that they pulled the whole show off the air, both radio and TV. And up next was a band called, I can't remember now, but it was like a girl, very cool, really great singer and a great band. And they were coming up next, and they were on the same label as me, Geffen, and they were pushing them. They were going to be the next big thing, and they didn't get any radio or airtime because of what I said. And so, man, I took heat for that. Well, let's put it like this. I've never been invited back to Farm Aid again. And, you know, I'm okay, but I would go anyway. I would go. I would go do it again, but I wouldn't say that. But damn it, they won't invite me back now. But it's okay. Lone Justice was the name of the band. It was Lone Justice. And anyway, so Don Hilly came on after her. And when I was leaving the stadium, I'm hearing him singing Boys of Summer, echoing through that, you know, going down the highway. I could hear it. It was just awesome. I'll never forget. Never forget it.
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11: I'm Sammy Hagar. This is my Top Rock Countdown. Okay, Hot in the City. Yes! You know what? I could have played Hot Town, Summer in the City. Back of my neck getting burned too pretty. Grab down, living in a city. I don't know the rest of the lyrics, but I should have played that. Damn it, you know, it's not too late, but I'm going to play Billy Idol's Hot in the City from the album Billy Idol, 1982. I love this guy.

0: Now, come on, was Billy Idol one of the coolest looking dudes ever when he came out, spiked up, bleached out hair and a snarl on his face? Man, that dude, I bet you he got more. Oh, I hate to think about it. It actually disturbs me that somebody might have got more than me.
1: Those were the days, folks.
0: Speaking of those are the days, speaking of all that, and speaking of driving in the fog and all that. Yeah, Bryan Adams, back in the summer of 69. Bryan is a badass dude. He sings so good. He sings spot on key all the time. He hits them big notes with that raspy voice. He is so cool. Bryan has become a friend over the years. And he, for the first Chickenfoot record, Bryan has this thing where he comes, he's a great photographer, and he comes and he'll shoot you for X amount of dollars, and then he gives it away to charity. It's something to do with shoes or something. But anyway, he's a great, great guy. Great, great man. Great, great singer. Great, great songwriter. You name it. Mr. Bryan Adams. Summer of 69. I can't.

Adams, you know, Brian used to talk about misheard lyrics. And a fan from Spain once asked him why he wrote the first line, "I had my real sex dream." Not the case, person. The word is six string, okay? Now, Van Halen had some good summertime songs before I joined the band. There's no question about it. That you know, the Halens, early Halen, was definitely California top-down Pacific Coast Highway beach, okay? No question about it, man. They might hold the record for having the most. But if you think, after writing a song like Summer Nights in Van Halen, the first song we wrote together, I mean, when I walked in that studio, this is the first song we played. That and Good Enough. They had Ed and Al and Mike had two songs worked up. And they played them. And I started singing, "Summer Nights and My Radio." Something like that. Anyway, I got to play that one. Come on, it's the epitome of summer.

0: You got a line, I got a pole, meet you down at the fishing hole. Them girls are biting good tonight and all that kind of stuff. Oh, mercy, mercy, mercy. When we come back, my buddy ZZ Top, the Bearded Wonders. Yeah!
1: Andrew Hagar here, son of Sammy. 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
1: Sammy Hagar here. It's my top rock countdown, and we're nearing the top list of my kick-ass summer tunes. Hope you're digging it. ZZ Top. Excuse me. I have a little plug in my runway. excuse me. Yeah, I recommend y'all do the same thing. Make sure it's chilled. I mean, you can drink it when it's warm, but it's not as good because, you know, alcohol is hot and warm and burns a little bit anyway, and the hotter it is, the more it's going to burn. But I got to tell you, ZZ Top, Billy Gibbons, one of the most soulful, coolest, tripped-out dudes I ever met in my life. When you say something to Billy Gibbons, you say, "Hey, Billy, wow, good to see you. It's been a long time." He goes, "Too long." And he, that's his kind of things he says back to you. And you say something like, "Oh, wow, Billy, man, I'm really a big fan." He goes, "Yeah, me too." You know, that's the way he talks. And then he gets out there and starts trying to show you something on his watch or something, or like something he has in his pocket, some gadget. And then he gets out and says, "You ever see one of these?" And, "No, man, Billy." You're looking at it and he starts saying, "You see, you touch this little thing here and it moves. You see that? You see how it moves? And then you do this, you turn it over and you see," and then next thing you know, like an hour and a half has gone by about some gimmick thing that he's got in his pocket or his new watch. Or, I mean, Billy is a strange dude, but he is one of my favorite singer guitar players. And I'm telling you, he is so authentic and he sounds like the epitome of Texas blues. So right here, 1980, go get some.

Go get yourself some cheap sunglasses at ZZ Top on a summer edition of my Top Rock Countdown. Woo! Okay, another song that I gotta say, first time I heard this on the radio, I'm going, this is cool. This band is cool. I like this singer. I like this band. I like the groove. I like the sound of this thing. So I liked it so much. I was doing a New Year's Eve show in Seattle in the Tacoma Dome. And I had Loverboy come and open for me because I wanted to see him. And they came out and it's like, I'm looking at him and I'm going, looking at Mike Reno and God, I'm going, God, what a great singer, but I had no idea. He looked like he was a kind of like a bank teller or something, or an accountant that put on some red leather pants and tied a couple scarves around him and put a headband around his really short hair. And man, he don't look right. And, you know, the rest of the band were rocking and looked that way. He was rocking and singing his ass off. I mean, I went on to do a duet with him on Remember the Heroes. Great singer, dear friend, all that stuff. But he just didn't look right back then. You know, that headband, when you got hair that short, you don't need a damn headband. He looked like he was going to go out and play tennis or something, you know. But this song, Working for the Weekend, come on. This is awesome.

Yeah, that high voice mic. Everybody's working for the weekend. He sings perfect pitch, got a great, great range. I mean, the guy's smoking. Ah, that's Lover Boys. Summer of 1981 hit, Working for the Weekend. Now, you could play a couple different versions of this next song. This song could have been by Eddie Cochran. This song could have been by me. This song could have been by John Entwistle and I playing this song every year at my birthday bash when he was still alive. Because his birthday was, I think, October 5th or 6th or whatever it was. Mine's October 13th. He would come to Cabo every year. We would jam this song. So here you go. Written by Eddie Cochran in 1958. The Who, live at Leeds, 1970. One of the greatest live performances, in my opinion, of all time. It could be on my all-time live performance list as well. The Who, Summertime Blues.

I could have played. You know, we're back. Sammy, hey, yeah, Top Rock Countdown this week about summer songs. Now, come on, Summertime Blues. That is the killing thing. When I play the Beastie Boys Fight for the Right to Party, guess what I sing for the verses? I sing Summertime Blues. Well,

0: boom, boom. Then I go into, you know, but we gotta fight for the right. So anyway, I sing Summertime Blues in there. But I could have played Blue Cheer. There's so many things you can do with that. The Who, Summertime Blues. That's what you got. That's what I gave you. Dig it. It's Red Rocker Sammy Hagar with my Top Rock Countdown coming up next. My number one choice for the summer songs. Driving down the road in a convertible with the top down. If you're lucky, it's a Ferrari and then you can't hear the radio. 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Coming up.
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0: I don't think I can make it. You know, folks, tune in next week. This is Red Rocker Sammy Hager. I'm out of gas. We'll get to number one next week. I've worn myself out with these summer songs. I don't think I can make it to number one. I'm sorry. Now, you know, hey, anybody, just play some ukulele music. My engineer, I'm trying. Just put on some Hawaiian music, some ukulele music. So I can't make it. I just don't have it in me. No. The day you see the Red Rocker quit, that's the end of the world, brother. Okay? Let me get a straight line on that one. Oh, boy. Here we go. Okay. I'm Sammy Hagar, and this is my Top Rock Countdown. Led Zeppelin just has a way of making you feel like summer. And the one track that does the best for me is this next one coming up. Now, I have this show that where I call up all my friends, and I ask them to give me their one song from their desert island classic where they say, I could hear this song for the rest of my life and no other song, you know, without going crazy, right? And Adam Levine said this song. The album, Houses of the Holy, the band, Led Zeppelin, the year, 1973, Top Rock Countdown songs of the summer, the ocean.
1: We've done four already, but now we're...

wrapping it up. There goes Led Zeppelin with The Ocean, my all-time favorite rock and roll summer song. I'm Sammy Hagar, and my time with you this week has come to an end. But does the summer? No, the summer never ends. The summer is a state of mind, my friend. All we need is an island, that kind of stuff, you know? Ain't no sunshine when she's gone. No, that's a blues song. You'd want that in the summer. How about, what's another one? I know. Ain't no island, no sandy beach, no margarita in my reach, but I can feel

We'll do it all over again with another random, but yet very important, well-crafted list of kick-ass rock and roll tunes. Red Rocker Sammy Hagar, good night, good day, signing off.

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0: 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This just in, following extensive research, noted physicist and musician Sammy Hagar has discovered a second way to rock. 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

啊。

I woke last night to the sound of thunder. 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
1: They just like confess stuff to you. It's like, hey, I gotta go pick my ex-husband up. I'm tired of his shit. Oh, excuse me.
2: Al, I did it yesterday. Al.
3: It's okay. 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
4: it's yesterday.
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1: All right. Good job. 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
1: Are they expecting like a record travel weekend for
2: yes,
1: this?
2: Yes, I believe so. That's insane.
3: You know, I did not see one semi on the freeway today when I came in. Not one. That never happens.
4: Really?
3: Yeah.
4: What do you think's going on?
3: It's kind of weird.
1: You know what that's a sign of?
2: I think it's so funny
1: what?
2: That you
1: Locke,
2: noticed.
1: You need to go gambling.
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4: Do you keep an eye on the semis?
3: Yes.
1: Well, she flashes them.
5: Yeah.
3: Nobody, and I'm wearing a dress. 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
1: Like, will they do the duck dance?
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3: Don't you wish they would,
2: though? Why wouldn't they?
4: The bunny hop?
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2: Ba-da-da-da-da-da-da.
3: Chicken.
5: Okay, that's what it
2: is. Oh, sorry.
5: It's Missouri ducks?
2: It's all ducks in Missouri, dude.
5: Yeah.
2: There was a band in 1917. There was the chicken dance was what it was. Somebody knocked over a candle, burned the whole place down. Ever since then, it's been a duck dance.
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